0: that was the Tennis Coats on Alien Transistor, which for my money is the best label going at the moment, quite possibly. I've got a few more things from the label queued up later on in the show. And the Tennis Coats are obviously a Japanese band, and that's taken from their new album Music Exists.
1: Brand new.
0: Just came out, yeah. Also brand new.
1: I brought some very, very unusual. Because I was never a big Radiohead fan. And ich kann ja auch eigentlich auf Deutsch reden.
2: Ja.
1: Ich habe mir einen neuen Radiohead-Song mitgebracht, der gestern veröffentlicht wurde. Burn the Witch. Und den hören wir jetzt. Und
0: check
1: den,
0: it out.
1: Der ist gut.

That was Ritternelle on Karaoke Calc from the brand new album If Nine Was Eight. And that's an Austrian duo, Ritternelle, and the track's called Stalker's Sentiment, on the excellent Karaoke Calc label, one of my favorite Berlin labels. But now we're going to hear another track from what I said earlier is another of my absolute favorite labels at the moment, Alien Transistor. It's because they're playing tomorrow night as part of the X Jazz Festival. The Alien Ensemble are playing, and they're incredible. I saw them at Antje Ökelsund just the year before last, and are really fantastic. It's a band led by Misha Acha from the Notwist, and the drummer for Amio and all that crew, the Notwist crew, the Alien Transistor crew. So let's check it out. It's real funky.

0: Oh yeah, that was the Alien Ensemble with the track from their album, also called Alien Ensemble. The track's called Modest Farewell, and they're playing tomorrow night at Fluxbau as part of the X-Jazz Festival, which is going to be great. And they're amazing live, as I said. I saw them the year before last at the Antje Oekelsund. Incredible jazzy, dubby, funky, groovy.
1: Okay, it's enough now.
0: So it's going to be wonderful. Very much looking forward to that. And
1: but Fluxbau is a very small venue, right?
0: I've never been. Yeah, I mean, like I said, they played last time at Antje, right?
1: Okay.
0: And I looked at the Facebook event. There's like 20 people going. So, but honestly, I wouldn't say this if I don't mean it. Best concert ever. Amazing, amazing.
1: Good.
0: Yeah, and the other tip we have for the X-Pop is, X-Jazz, is the Shoba Lido 1, which is the Square Pusher live band who's playing at Lido on Saturday. They're my two picks of the festival, but really cool stuff.
1: I'm not a big fan of Square Pusher. I saw him around 7 years ago, and he, after his concert, actually that was with you, Clara, it was in Greece. He was playing after you or before you. No, after you, after Jazzanova with you. And after the concert, he was hitting the sound guy.
0: Weird.
1: Yeah, backstage. And that's not nice.
0: But the Shoba Lido 1 is a completely different project. Yeah, yeah. It's a live band. It sounds quite post-rocky, what I heard.
1: It's okay. Anyway.
0: But there's another really cool concert happening this weekend.
1: Yeah. And ich denke, dass die bessere... bessere Option für den Samstagabend. Im Radialsystem, da gibt es die Weltpremiere von einem meiner Lieblingskomponisten, Sven Helbig, der sein Stück I Eat the Sun and Drink the Rain live aufführt im Radialsystem mit dem Vocal Consort Berlin, also große Chöre. Mit Live Electronics und das wird, wir haben zwei Songs exklusiv. Ich glaube, wir sind die Ersten, die sie überhaupt spielen, auch vor Radio 1, wie vorher auch bei Clara Hill.
0: Ja, nochmal in Premiere.
1: Genau, und das wird auch ganz groß und da freue ich mich extrem drauf. Und wir hören einen Song jetzt.
0: Sven Helbig.

0: Yeah, that was Gulp with the song Stood on Gold from the brand new Gorky Zygotic Monkey tribute album called Yehida, which means post in Welsh. And it's fantastic. It's like a 30-track compilation. Gulp, who did that song, is actually one of the members of Super Furry Animals. It's Guto Price, who's the bassist from Super Furry Animals. And there was an exciting Super Furry Animals news this week that they've got a new album coming out very soon, and there's a new single coming out next week, so I'm very excited about that. As regular listeners will know, I'm a huge fan of Welsh pop and this SFA in particular. So we're certainly going to play more Welsh music, more Welsh music in the next. You know, did you know that, Michael?
1: Yeah.
0: I'm quite keen on a little bit of the Welsh music and the Super Furry Animals.
1: I know. So that means we have to listen at least in the next 6 months on every single radio show.
0: Yes.
1: Yeah, I know.
0: I can't wait. We have to invite them to the Keats Along. That's my dream.
1: Good idea, actually.
0: And more news about Keats Along later on in the show, actually. But first, should we listen to Peter Manafeld now?
1: Yeah.
0: Right, here's a track from the Controlling Body.

0: Yeah, all right. That was Dieterich and Barnes with the track "People Person" from their album the Coral Casino, and I like that a lot. It's kind of retro African groove. We decided. I'm not sure what label it's on, but I definitely want to play more on the next show. So I'll tell you next time.
1: Yeah, good stuff.
0: Yeah, and it has this nice African groove. So we thought this is a good follow-on to play the African band that's coming to town.
1: Kommen am 18. diesen Monat an dem ersten offiziellen Kiez-Salon, Mittwoch. Ganz toller Abend, auf den ich mich ganz besonders freue. Ogoya Nengo and the Dodo Women's Group aus Kenia spielen bei uns, und davor spielt der Entertainer, Komponist und Soundartist Janek Schäfer. 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

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Why must we wait? Why not now?

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He made a grab at my nylon slip. I got so mad I had to tell the young man, flat touch everything, but not my this and that.

0: does it all mean?
1: Bayeke, Bagore, Meva Shiba?
2: Regelufind! Im Sieb! Lode!

0: welcome to another relaxing edition of Begaloo Finn, the show that you can fall asleep to, or indeed tidy your house to, do the shopping to if you're wearing a nice pair of headphones, or have on quietly in the background as you engage in polite political conversation with relatives at this very family time of year. Over there is Ziv Lode.
1: And on the other side, it's Dan Abbott.
0: That's me. And our theme, as we are very, we do have our themes weekly, is, because it's the end, the very last show of the year.
1: And we have a tradition.
0: We now have a tradition. You only have to do something once before, and then it's a tradition in Berlin. That's the tradition of Berlin traditions. It is
1: our spare part show.
0: And our spare part show is when we go back all the way to January, and then we go through the whole year with a rake and rake up all the songs that we bought in order to maybe play on shows, but we chose other ones instead. So it's all the songs, well, it's some of the songs that we didn't play. So they get a second chance. And hopefully I put my list together right, so I won't be playing anything that I did play.
1: I hope so, Dan. Yeah. And I hope you won't play anything from a theme that didn't exist this year.
0: Well, I'm not making any promises. Oh, promises. No, we haven't had a theme. We haven't had that as a theme.
1: Add it to your list.
0: I'm just going through the list of, probably not in order, I don't know, the list of themes we had this year. It went something like this: underground, chickens, cats, islands, alcohol, travel, songs with one-word titles, heaven and hell, free and freedom, and last was
1: prison.
0: Prison, the opposite to freedom. Did I miss anything out there?
1: No, then. Exact 10 themes we had this
0: only
1: year.
0: 10 themes. Okay, not bad. So let's start. I'm going to start with something to wake everyone up who's listening to the show quietly in the background as they play chess. And this is from America, and in what was the year? The year is very important, you know. So 1962, this is Link Wray and the Raymen with

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We're shattering the rules, we're tearing down the walls.

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Jerry Lee Lewis was the devil. Jesus was an architect previous to his career as a prophet. All of a sudden, I found myself in love with the world, so there was only one thing that I could do, was ding-a-ding-dang, my dang-along-ling-long.

0: You sing so sweet, people. You don't know. So, are you ready for go to studio? It must be a big studio. You know,
1: yeah, man. The choir, man.
0: Enough microphone, you know. Yeah, man. You don't know. So, well, hey. Music, play, you know. Yeah, man. Listen, man. Yeah. Yo! Together, this is the key. You don't know. So, that's how we are doing. Yeah, man.

Don't you know it? Don't you get it? I'm sure you do. Music is the food of love.

0: This evening, I'll be reading from a book I just finished. And since a lot of it is about the future, I'm going to start more or less on the last page and tell you about my grandmother. Now, she was a Southern Baptist holy roller, and she had a very clear idea about the future and of how the world would end.
1: In fire.
2: Like in Revelations.
0: Now, when I was 10, my grandmother told me the world would end in a year. So I spent the whole year praying and reading the Bible and alienating all my friends and relatives. And finally, the big day came, and absolutely nothing happened. Just another day. My grandmother was a missionary, and she had heard that the largest religion in the world was Buddhism. So she decided to go to Japan to convert Buddhists
2: and to inform them
0: about the end of the world. Now, she didn't speak Japanese, so she tried to convert them with a combination of hand gestures, sign language, and hymns in English.
3: The Japanese had absolutely no idea what she was trying to get at.
0: Now, when she got back to the United States, she was still talking about the end of the world. And I remember the day she died. She was very excited. She was like a small bird perched on the edge of her bed near the window in the hospital, waiting to die. And she was wearing these pink nightgowns and combing her hair so she'd look pretty for the big moment when Christ came to get her. And she wasn't afraid. But then, just at the very last minute, something happened that changed everything. Because suddenly, at the very last minute, she panicked. After a whole life of praying and predicting the end of the world, she panicked. And she panicked because she couldn't decide whether or not to wear

So when she died, she went into the future in a panic, with absolutely no idea of what would be next.

preparing for the trip. Getting a hatchet, a huge backpack, maps, knives, sleeping bags, lures, and a 3-month supply of Bannock. A versatile high-protein paste that can be made into flatbread, biscuits, or cereal. Now I had decided to hitchhike. And one day, I just walked out onto Houston Street, weighed down with 70 pounds of gear, and stuck out my thumb. "Going north?" I asked the driver as I struggled into his station wagon. After I got out of New York, most of the rides were trucks until I reached the Hudson Bay and began to hitch in small mail planes. The pilots were usually guys who'd gone to Canada to avoid the draft, or else embittered Vietnam vets who never wanted to go home again. Either way, they always wanted to show off a few of their stunts. We'd go swooping low along the rivers, doing loop-de-loops and baby Hueys. And they'd drop me off at an airstrip. "There'll be another plane by here in a couple of weeks. See ya. Good luck." I never did make it all the way to the geographic pole. It turned out to be a restricted area, and no one was allowed to fly in or even over it. I did get within a few miles of the magnetic pole, though, so it wasn't really that disappointing. I entertained myself in the evenings, cooking or smoking, and watching the blazing light of the huge Canadian sunsets as they turned the lake into fire. Later, I lay on my back, looking up at the northern lights and imagining there'd been a nuclear holocaust and that I was the only human being left in all of North America, and what would I do then? And then, when these lights went out, I stretched out on the ground, watching the stars as they turned around on their enormous, silent wheels. I finally decided to turn back because of my hatchet. I'd been chopping some wood, and the hatchet flew out of my hand on the upswing. And I did what you should never do when this happens. I looked up to see where it had gone. And it came down, boom, just missing my head. And I thought, my God, I could be walking around here with a hatchet embedded in my skull. And I'm 10 miles from the airstrip. And nobody in the whole world knows where I am.

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And you don't dream and there's only and this is the reason. It's because on those nights you've gone away. On those nights you're in someone else's dream. You're busy in someone else's dream.

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They're scenes before your eyes.

What Fassbinder film is it? The one-armed man comes into the flower shop and says, what flower expresses days go by and they just keep going by endlessly, endlessly pulling you into the future. Days go by endlessly, endlessly pulling you into the future. And the florist says,

And you're alone on an island now, tuning in. Did you think this was the way your world would end? Hombres, sailors,

is a hot wind blowing. Plague drifts across the ocean. And if this is the work of an angry God, I want to look into his angry

In 1984, as part of the press for the tour I was doing in Japan, I was asked to go to Bali and speak about the future with the Prince of Ubud. Now, the idea was that I would represent the Western world, the Prince, the Southern world, and the Japanese press representative would represent whatever was left. The conversations were to be published in a large book, scheduled for release 1 year after the concert tour. Now, as press, this didn't really seem like a great way to advertise concerts, but it sounded like fun anyway. And I stayed at the palace in one of the former king's harem houses. Each of the king's wives had had her own house guarded by a pair of animals, a bear and a fox, for example. By the time I got there years later, the menagerie had dwindled a bit. My house was guarded by two tropical fish. Bali was extremely hot in the afternoons, and the conversations with the prince drifted along randomly from topic to topic. The prince was a bon vivant, trained in Paris, and he spoke excellent English, and when he wasn't in the palace, he was out on the bumpy back roads racing cars. So we talked about cars, a subject I know absolutely nothing about. And I felt that, as far as representing the Western world was going, I was failing pretty dismally. Then, on the second night, the prince served an elaborate feast of Balinese dishes. At the end of the meal, the conversation slowed to a halt. And after a few minutes of silence, he asked, "Would you like to see the cremation tapes of my father?" The tapes were several hours long and were a record of the elaborate 3-month ceremony shot by the BBC. When the king died, the whole country went to work building an enormous funeral pyre for him. After months of preparation, during which time the corpse continues to reside in the living room, they hoisted the body to the top of this rickety, extremely flammable structure and lit a match. The delicate tower crumpled almost immediately, and the king's body fell to the ground with a sickening thud. Suddenly, everyone began to cheer. Later, I learned that the Balinese believe that the soul is a bird, and that when the body falls, it shakes the bird loose and gives it a head start on its way.

those black cat nights. The moon had gone out and the air was thin. It was the kind of night that the cat would drag in. I'll never forget it. We had a fight.

In our sleep, as we speak, listen to the drums beat, as we speak. In our sleep, as we speak, listen to the drums beat, in our sleep.

Last spring, I spent a week in a convent in the Midwest. I'd been invited there to do a series of seminars on language. They'd gotten my name from a list in Washington, from a brochure that described my work as deals with the spiritual issues of our time. Undoubtedly a blurb I had written myself. Because of this, and also because men were not allowed to enter the convent, they asked me to come out. The night I arrived, they had a party for me in a nearby town in the downstairs lounge of the Crystal Lanes bowling alley. The alley was reserved for the nuns for their Tuesday night tournaments. It was a pizza party, and the lounge was decorated to look like a cave. Every surface was covered with that spray-on rock that's usually used for soundproofing. In this case, it had the opposite effect. It amplified every sound. Now, the nuns were in the middle of their annual tournament playoffs, and we could hear all the bowling balls rolling very slowly down the aisles above us, making the rock glob stalactites tremble and resonate. Finally, the pizza arrived, and the Mother Superior began to bless the food. Now, this woman normally had a gruff, low-pitched speaking voice. But as soon as she began to pray, her voice rose, became pure, bell-like, like a child's. The prayer went on and on, increasing in volume every time a sister got a strike.

The next day, I was scheduled to begin the seminar on language. I had been very struck by this prayer, and I wanted to talk about how women's voices rise in pitch when they are asking for things, especially from men. But it was odd. Every time I set a time for the seminar, there was some reason to postpone it. The potatoes had to be dug out, or a busload of old people would appear out of nowhere and have to be shown around. So I never actually did the seminar. But I spent a lot of time there, walking around the grounds and looking at all the crops, which were all labeled. And there was also a very neatly laid out cemetery, hundreds of identical white crosses in rows. And they were labeled Maria, Teresa, Maria Teresa, Teresa Maria. And the only sadder cemetery I saw was last summer in Switzerland. And I was dragged there by a Hermann Hesse fanatic, a very sincere Swede who had never recovered from reading Siddhartha. And one hot August morning, when the sky was white, we made a pilgrimage to the cemetery. We brought a lot of flowers, and we finally found his grave. It was marked with a huge fir tree and a mammoth stone that said Hesse in huge Helvetica bold letters. It looked more like a marquee than a tombstone. And around the corner was this tiny stone for his wife, Nina. And on it was one word, Ausländer, foreigner. And this made me so sad and so mad that I was sorry I'd brought the flowers. Anyway, I decided to leave the flowers along with a mean note. And it read, "Even though you're not my favorite writer, by a long shot, I leave these flowers on your resting place.

You know that little clock? The one on your VCR? The one that's always blinking 12 noon? Because you never figured out how to get in there and change it. So it's always the same time. Just the way it came from the family.

So here are the questions. Is time long? Or is it wide? And the answers? Sometimes the answers just come in the mail. And one day you get that letter you've been waiting for forever. And everything it says is true. And then in the last line,

what I really want to know is this. Are things getting better? Or are they getting worse? Stop, stop. Pause, pause. We're in record. Because history's stories that we half remember, and most of them never even get written down. And so when they say things like, we're gonna do this by the book, you have to ask, what book? Because it would make a big difference if it was Dostoevsky. Or just, you know,

I came from. They were burning buildings in a fiery red sea. I remember all my lovers. I remember how they held me.

0: east.
1: East, the edge of the world. West,
2: west.
1: Those who came before me were in record.

when my father died. We put him in the ground. When my father died, it was like a whole library had burned down. Stop, stop.

in their eyes. So why'd you wanna go and put stars in their eyes? Now why'd you wanna go and put stars in their eyes?